God, which always causes us to triumph. That means he makes me win. So that means

It is hard to believe that it's been 2 years since Doe brought us that 2025 Dove Award-winning song, Holy Hand. Now the Grammy-winning gospel singer-songwriter delivers a musical message influenced by Psalms 22, verses 27 through 30. Here's Doe with Know Your Name on the Rhythm and the Praise.

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1: We kick off the hour with the host of the Powerful Praise Gospel Hour. She's certainly bringing the powerful praise with this gem, written by Michael D. Harrison. Here's Paulette Wright with Way After Way.

0: Up next is my conversation with smooth jazz pianist, keyboardist, and composer Chan Hall. This nationally acclaimed artist based in Richmond, Virginia, has been delivering R&B and contemporary urban jazz. Now he pays homage to a classic Fred Hammond selection, We're Blessed. I was able to catch up with Mr. Hall a few weeks ago. He gave me more details about the production of this song, a song that expresses exactly how he feels in this moment.
1: We have Chan Hall on the phone lines with us. Mr. Hall, how are you doing today?
2: I am doing wonderful and blessed.
1: That is good. That is definitely good to hear. Glad we were able to connect. A Carolina native talking to a Carolina native.
2: Dang. Ain't nothing better than that, right?
1: There you go. There you go. Well, I tell you, first of all, I want to thank Ms. Linda for setting up this interview. Really do appreciate it, and definitely love the song that she sent our way. We're blessed. Many will know that coming from Fred Hammond, a rendition, a jazzy rendition of that song. If you could give us the story behind your recording of the song, We're Blessed.
2: You know, that's one of those songs that you play at offering a lot of times if you're excited in church, and I play for my church, and I decided I wanted to do like my like stab at it, my kind of idea of the song. I love the song, and you know, the words are very relatable for me, being that I feel like I'm blessed in this time, in this space in my life. I feel like things are going in the right direction for me, and things are on the up and up, and I just feel like I'm blessed. And that's really what it was. It's a enjoyment of that song, and then it was, I'm a jazz guy, and I wanted to like, you know, use my gift towards, you know, God. You know, I wanted to like open up and use my gift and do something for God. My mom always kind of said, when are you gonna do something gospel wise? So I was like, all right, you know, I got something coming.
1: Oh wow, well, that's definitely awesome, and I'm definitely impressed with the performance and the delivery of the song. When did it hit you that you wanted to record this classic song?
2: This was about 2 years ago, and it took a while for me to get on it, and I was trying to find the right people and the right instrumentation to play on, you know, this particular track. I wanted to really be just as energetic as I felt it, you know, and everybody else has, you know, heard it a lot, but I had to make sure it was, like, energetic. But about 2 years ago.
1: How was it going into the studio, and what artists did you get to perform with you on the record?
2: So that's an interesting point. With technology today, I actually had it broke up into pieces and had parts sent to me. I had a bass player and a guitar player that recorded with me. And then I had people in different cities that I've performed with, and I asked them they had software to send me, you know, the parts. I told them what I needed to be articulated. They sent it back. And on the saxophone, I got a saxophonist, another smooth jazz recording artist. He's a pastor. His name is Sam Rucker.
1: That's great. Of course, you all made some beautiful music together. And yeah, technology. I mean, it kind of reminds me, I don't know, it probably was going on before then, but, you know, I had to think that during the COVID era, you had to follow different protocols and techniques to put music out. So, like, in this era of technology as well, it only makes sense that you could do it that way.
2: Absolutely, yeah. With the technology, trying to put it to good use. I had my days of going in the studio, but COVID did change a lot of things, and so I saw a easier way and a more controlled

0: Mama's got to be proud because you you definitely did a great job.
1: Thank you.
0: And you are accomplished. Of course, I'm hearing about you for the first time, but, I mean, you've had several albums out. Currently got On Broadway and Meadow 2, On Broadway and Meadow last year, Summer Cookout, Over Roads. You had a musical addiction. I could keep going on and on with the albums. And then on top of that, man, you had Enchantment that did so well that you made the first round of ballots for the Grammy Awards in three categories.
1: Yes, sir. I did. Yeah, I'm glad that you was able to backlog and see my catalog, you know, extensive work that I've done. And, yeah, man, it's just been a great journey all the way from 2011.
0: Wow, I'm telling you, you were in first round ballot for the Best Contemporary Instrumental Album, Best New Age Album, and Best Jazz Instrumental Album as well. That is awesome. And then, of course, you shared the stage with some great ones, Herbie Hancock, George Benson, Al Jarreau, Gerald Albright. We can keep going with that as well.
1: Yes, sir. I was on festivals that they were on, and some of them I had the pleasure of just talking to them and getting inspiration. So, yes, sir.
0: That is awesome. Now, I know a little bit, of course, we're saying with Carolina boys, at least native-wise, but I know now you live in the Richmond, Virginia area, and Richmond is a rich city when it comes to jazz music, I understand.
1: It is. I noticed when I first moved here, it was a very artsy city, and the jazz scene was pretty decent. Highly impressed. I thought it was a lot more advanced from coming from where I was from in the Carolinas. Yeah, man, it groomed me. I definitely would say it groomed me for who I am today.
0: Yeah, don't they have a big jazz festival each year?
1: Yes, they have a Richmond Music and Jazz Festival every year that's becoming increasingly bigger each year and more commercial.
0: I gotta get up there for that. I love some jazz, so I gotta check it out one of these days.
1: Yes, sir. And I gotta get you to a show whenever I'm down in Carolina.
0: Definitely, no doubt about it. I'd be happy to do so. That'd be great. And if you can let us know how we can follow you again, and also if you have any social media sites for us to check you out on.
1: The website is chanhalljazz.com. That's chanhalljazz.com. And that's usually a plethora of information. But social media, I am on Facebook. You can look it up, Chan Hall Jazz. Instagram, you can look me up, Chan Hall Jazz Official. And anything else, social media, Chan Hall, that's associated, you can look me up. And you'll see me, a guy with usually I got shades on, so you'll know who I am immediately. And I'm also on all of your streaming platforms, so Apple Music, Tidal, Spotify, YouTube, the whole nine yard. You can look up my music, Chan Hall, and you guys can subscribe and add me to your playlist.
0: We will certainly do that. Chan Hall from Richmond, Virginia, by the way of Wilson, North Carolina, with his current song out, We're Blessed. Thank you for spending time with us. Thank you for this awesome song. We're definitely going to be praying for you the rest of the way.
1: Thank you so much. I appreciate it much.
2: Here's Chan Hall with We're Blessed on the Rhythm and the Praise.

Dawkins & Dawkins with their 1998 hit, Need to Know. This hour's Gospel Classic Rewind centers on another song by the two brothers who started their gospel music careers in the Commission Band. In 1994, brothers Anson and Eric Dawkins released their sophomore album, Necessary Measures. The CGI Records album contained songs Word Up, Whenever I'm Lonely, and Cut Two on the album, a song written by R&B songwriter Teddy Bishop. What is the song? Well, we'll find out after we hear from a group that earned their first Stellar Award nomination for Contemporary Album of the Year. Here's Sincere with After Tonight.

That's Dawkins and Dawkins with Miracle. We'll bring you back to present day with a Richmond, Virginia artist who recently surpassed 1 million weekly streams. Here's Mervyn Mayo with You Can't Tell Me God Ain't Good. Tell me what you think.

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1: Put your hands on it. All right. I'm going to try it like this.

0: building.
1: That's the Choir Room and Fred Hammond with Love Never Fails.

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The Dove Award-winning and Grammy-nominated group has blessed the gospel universe with hits. 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Lord, I lift my hands and get ready. You certainly want to get ready for two of their outstanding selections coming your way next. With the first of two selections, here's Virtue with He's Been Good.

That's Virtue with Let the Redeemed. That's going to do it for today's program. We certainly hope you enjoyed it. We would like to thank our special guests, Quintavious Johnson and Chan Hall, for being a part of our program. I'm your host, Durant Cameron. Hope you enjoy the rest of your day. Have a great week. Make sure to join me next time for another edition of The Rhythm and the Bridge.

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Is that all right?

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0: Crane Ministries International proudly presents Ministry Going Forth with endowing words of encouragement from your host, the award-winning gospel recording artist, Minister Frozine Lott Hayes, being confident of this, that he who began a good work in you will carry it on to completion until the day of Christ Jesus. Philippians 1 and 6. Amazing now, grace, your host, Minister Frozine Lott Hayes.
1: I was glad when they said unto me, let us go into the house of the Lord.
2: Amen.
1: It's a day that the Lord has made. We ought to be glad in the Lord. I do have a word from the Lord.
2: Amen.
1: Amen. And I will be coming to you.
3: Amen.
1: Through the New King James Version.
3: Amen.
1: From the book of Acts.
3: Amen.
1: Chapter 12, verses 1 through 8.
3: Amen.
1: Now, about that time, my God, Herod the king stretched out his hand to harass some from the church.
2: Mm-hmm.
1: Then he killed James, the brother of John, with the sword. And because he saw that it pleased the Jews, he proceeded further to seize Peter also. My God. Now it was during the days of unleavened bread. And so when he had arrested him, he put him in prison and delivered him to four squads of soldiers to keep him. That means 16, y'all. To keep him, intended to bring him before the people after Passover.
2: Yeah.
1: Verse 5, Peter was therefore kept in prison, but constant prayer was offered to God. James and John were original disciples of Jesus. Y'all do know that. In Mark 10, James and John had asked Jesus for special recognition in his kingdom. And Jesus' response to them was, being a part of his kingdom means suffering for him. We ready to suffer for the Lord? I'm ready to suffer for the Lord. I've had some shackled experience, and I know that they're not over.
2: Yeah.
1: But I pray that the Lord would give me continued strength to see whatever he has in his plan. Amen. So here they ask God, Jesus, give us special recognition in your kingdom. And so Jesus said, you have to suffer in my name. Matthew's 25 and 40. Verily I say unto you, inasmuch as ye have done it unto one of the least of these, ye have done it unto me. So that means we're going to suffer, y'all. We're going to suffer because we love God. God is in us, and we have decided to live for him. We have decided to walk in his righteousness. To go through. So one might ask the question, why would God allow James to die and save Peter? That's a question, people of God, that you and I do not have an answer for, because we don't see all that God sees. Shackled experiences in our lives that are not meant for us to understand. But trust God. Trust God. Joshua 1 and 9. Be strong and of good courage. Be not afraid. Neither be thou dismayed, for the Lord thy God is with you. My God has promised. That's another promise right there. He's with us. Amen. So God uses our suffering, people of God, to strengthen us and to glorify his name.
2: Yeah.
1: tell you, that promise right there is what's really keeping me right now.
2: Yeah.
1: And I know it's keeping you. Because guess what? There's always somebody worse off than
2: that's
1: you.
2: That's right.
1: Know that you know.
2: Yeah.
1: That God is strengthening you.
2: Yes.
1: Through your suffering.
2: Yes.
1: And he must be glorified.
2: Yes.
1: I said he must be glorified.
2: Yes.
1: Not your friend, not your mother, not your father, not your sister, not your brother. But God must be glorified.
2: Yes.
1: Let your light shine so that men may see his good works and glorify the Father in heaven.
2: Yes.
1: So we want God's light to continue to shine in us, whatever we're going through, so that the people, so that a dying world will see God and glorify him in heaven. Because you might be the only Bible that your neighbor will ever read. So here, Herod, my God, King Herod Agrippa, named after my grandfather. I got power. I can do anything. I can manipulate the people of God and tear down the church. So King Herod, he got this good name. But he didn't know. He came from a generation of treacherous behavior. My God. And so he wanted to fit in with the crowd, the Jews, a people pleaser. So King Herod, in his little bitty mind, he thought he had power to stop the church. And he thought the shackles and 16 soldiers would hold Peter down. But what he didn't know, what he didn't know was Peter wasn't just an ordinary prisoner. He wasn't just an ordinary man. But Peter was a man of God. He was a man of God with God's own heart. And he belonged to God. Said Peter belonged to God. The God of all power. The creator of the heavens and the earth. We don't know. Well, we think we know everything. We don't know everything. My God, but God proved it to King Herod. He belonged to me. He's a man, my own heart. So when you are facing a shackled experience, stay humble before the presence of the Lord. And he will fight your back. Said he will. We don't need to fight this battle.
2: Okay.
1: We don't have to fight our battle. Set yourself.
4: Come on with it. Come on now.
1: He said, set yourself. Set yourself. Set your mind on the Lord. Set your mind on his promises. Remember God. Then he said, stand still. My God. Stand still. Jesus. See the salvation of the Lord with you. God will fight your back. Yes, he will. I said he will fight your back. Now listen. Here's the plan. Herod made plans to persecute Pastor Walker. But God's plan was to deliver. Herod was planning to destroy the church. The enemy can plan to destroy your character. But I think I'm a day to stay. This is God's plan.
5: Yes.
1: It's kept in prison.
2: Uh-huh.
1: But prayer was made ceasing.
2: Yes.
1: With the church.
5: Yes.
1: Prayer
2: yes.
1: was made without ceasing.
2: Without ceasing.
1: Of the church unto God himself.
2: Uh-huh.
1: So the enemy was working.
6: Mm-hmm.
1: God was delivering.
5: Yes.
1: So you don't have to boast about who you are.
5: Right.
1: You don't have to walk around with a peacock mentality.
5: Right.
1: Because you know God. But just stay humble. Uh-huh. God would do the work.
2: Yes.
1: Up the street, around the corner, at Mary's house, mother of James, the house of prayer, the saints of God praying on Peter's behalf. It's good to know God. Yes, sir. It's good to walk in his righteousness. That's why the word of God teaches us to walk in his righteousness and be about his business. Yeah, because he's taking care of us. And just stay humble before his presence. Shackled. But God. So, can you imagine, people of God? Can you imagine the saints at Mary's house sending up desires to God? For the will of God to deliver Peter from bondage. Believing, hoping, and trusting in the name of Jesus. I'm going to tell you, the fervent prayer of the righteousness availeth much. Y'all believe that? So while the church prayed, while the church was praying, Peter was sleeping between two soldiers, bound with two chains. Then God sent his angel. A light shined from heaven. And then the angel touched Peter on the side. Peter raised up. And the shackles fell off his hands. He said, get yourself. You know what Peter did? Said that Peter went to Mary's house and he told them But something did for Peter. For Peter went to Mary's house where they prayed for him. The Bible said that a certain woman by the name of Rhonda came to the door. She recognized Peter's voice. My God. But she didn't open the door. She went back in because she was amazed. She couldn't believe. And so she went back. Peter kept knocking. He kept knocking. Peter was enthused. He couldn't wait to share his testimony. To tell them that God had delivered him. So people of God, I don't know what your shackle experience may be. If it's failing health, loose the shackle. If you got a confused mind, loose the shackle. You lost your job, loose the shackle. Disobedient children, loose the shackle. A spouse not acting right, I beg you to loose the shackle. Just a little talk with Jesus. Just a little.

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Y'all come on and put your hands together like this. Y'all be easy with them guitars over there. This is a little song that Sister Mary wrote for me a little while ago, and it goes something like this.

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Whatever you're going through, the Lord thy God is with you. I don't care if it's a global pandemic, civil unrest, social injustice. Weeping may endure for a night, but joy comes in the morning.

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2: 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Let's go!

0: Welcome to this week's edition of the Weekend Praise Party. Santoria Black here with you. Coming up on the show today, we'll speak with B. Chase Williams about his new project. Also, we'll speak with Bishop Greg Williams. You don't want to miss that. And man, we've got so much response about our interview with Sheena Taylor. We'll be playing that again as well. Let's get things started off with little Fred Hammond right here on the Weekend Praise Party.
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0: Adia with Erica Campbell right here on the Weekend Praise Party. Man, Adia has been nominated for multiple stellar awards. That's coming up Thursday, the 13th of August through, I believe, the 16th. Make sure that you go there. It is in Charlotte. Go to thestellarawards.com for more details and all of the great things that will be going on in Charlotte. First time it's been in North Carolina. So make sure that you go out. If you can't, man, just keep going online because there'll be plenty of things, and we will be there. So you can follow us at the Weekend Praise Party, Praise Party Radio, the Gospel Vibe with San and Shay. You can follow us on all of our platforms as we will be live at the Stellars. Now let me go back. Good morning, good afternoon, good evening, whenever you are listening and wherever you are listening. Thank you so much for joining us here. And look, we want to talk about just a few things. First of all, I am very, very honored, and we are very, very happy to announce that my wife and I, between the two of us and, of course, our network and everything, we've been nominated for 7 SPIN Awards. You can go to our website, sfbmedia.org. Also, go to our Facebook page. We have all the information up there. SFB, because of the network. Of course, KPAR, which is Praise Party Radio. My wife has been nominated for co-host of the year. So there's a lot of great things. Make sure that you go out there and vote for us, please. You go to thespinawards.com to vote. And, of course, it'll be on our website and on our social media pages. So thank you so much for nominating us. It really means a lot to us. The next thing I want to talk about is this. There's been a heat wave across the country that's gone on, and the one thing we want to do is make sure that you are prepared for the heat. Please be careful. If you have to be outside, make sure that you have been able to consume plenty of fluids, especially water, electrolytes. Those things are very important. The other thing is, do not leave kids in the car. Do not leave pets in the car. Do not leave electronics in the car. Don't do those things, you know, especially with the kids and the pets. If you have to go out and you know you're going to be out for a good little while, don't leave your kids and your pets in the car and just say, hey, I left the air on, because you know just as well as I do that air will warm up a little bit. So just please make sure that you are careful about what you leave in your car during these summer months. It is so, so important across the country. It's going to be hot, so just make sure you are careful. All right, when we come back, we'll have more of the Weekend Praise Party right after this.
1: Still on the quest to find the definitive answer to the question, will the pen prove to be mightier than the sword? This combat warrior saga continues as he tries to right himself by writing his truth. The wait is over. The coffee table bestseller, From Sword to Pen, second edition, is now out and waiting for your consumption. The first edition exposed PTSD as the combat warrior's bully. The second edition indicts PTSD as a brazen thief of a combat warrior's tomorrows. To get your copy in Bastrop, contact Rob Lloyd, 318-512-3614, in Ruston, Big Al, 318-243-9537, in Houston, Texas, Leroy Edwards, 713-213-9050, in Monroe, Art Silver Fox Edwards, 318-680-1691. Take it from me, the book will not disappoint. I'm Lakita Edwards, and that combat warrior is my dad.
0: North Louisiana.
2: Founded in 1920, the Southwestern Athletic Conference has produced some of the most iconic names in sports. Alabama A&M, Alabama State, Alcorn State, Bethune-Cookman, Florida A&M, Grambling State, Jackson State, Mississippi Valley State, Prairie View A&M, Southern, Texas Southern, and the University of Arkansas Pine Bluff have united to embark on a new era of greatness. The Southwestern Athletic Conference, building champions for life.
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Back on the Weekend Praise Party, we've got a great interview with Bishop Greg Davis coming up next. But first of all, here is his new song, God Made It Fail, right here on the Weekend Praise Party.

0: Back on the Weekend Praise Party, glad you can join us. Another great guest joining us here today, Bishop Greg Davis. He's got a new song, and it is, boy, this is one of them old-fashioned songs you get to shouting for. God Made It Fail. How you doing, Bishop Davis?
1: I am amazed at all you're doing, and I am amazing also.
0: Yes, indeed. Well, look, I want you to kind of talk about your journey in gospel a little bit for people who may not be familiar with you.
1: You know, one of the reasons why I grew up Baptist, I'm one of the bishops in the Full Gospel Baptist Church Fellowship, and of course I love all gospel music. I was a choir director in my granddaddy's church, but I love preserving the old school gospel music. Ronald Brown is gone on to be with the Lord, Bishop G. Patterson and others. We still have Bishop Scott from Ty Scott, who's still doing a little. I just love preserving the old time. So most of my music, the single I had out right before this, Lord, I Need a Miracle, is all centered around preserving that old congregational sound. You have S.Y. Younger, who's doing the same thing. But that's just my vein. And I love seeing the old mothers still relating. And then I have so many young people that, you know, singing the music and loving the music. So I'm one of those people that's preserved. Don't have the best voice. I have that preacher voice. But I love preserving the old school gospel.
0: Well, one of the things that you do, not only, like you said, are you an artist, but you're a teacher, and you teach about dating and relationships on a spiritual level. Kind of talk about that and your teaching with that, because I think that's interesting.
1: So, I went through a divorce publicly. Of course, I hosted Rejoice in the Word on the Word Network, and me and my ex-wife, Bishop Kim Davis, who we are best of friends. People can't even believe that we're still as close as we are. She still pastors two of our churches. But went through a divorce, not because I cheated, she cheated, or another man. The other person was exactly what we built, and that is ministry, helping build a movement, pastoring across the country, opening churches, planting churches in Louisiana, pastoring in Delaware and Philly. We got to a crossroads that we lost ourselves because we gained everything else. And so we amicably separated and divorced. And then I found myself back in Detroit, where I'm from, and doing my show. One day I was at an event, and I posted something on Twitter back then, 15 years ago, and it says, this was my own journey, in order to find the right one, you have to become the right one.
0: Mm.
1: And people start reposting it and liking it, and then I kept posting. And I pulled up offering, and like, no, we need to keep doing it. So during the pandemic, we had time to be in. I started perpetuating that. Left the Word Network after 15 years. Left television after 15 years, and started pursuing my relationship coaching. And that thing, I believe God uses you in the place that you're most challenged to help others. And so now, 15 years later, I have viral clips. I have viral reels. I have viral sayings. Over 700,000 people that follow me just for relationship. That nothing else, because I don't post anything else. Just my relationship stuff. I still preach. I have a live broadcast 4 times a week that I do online. Don't pastor anymore, but this is what I'm devoted to. People stop me now, not because I was on the Word Network. People stop me now, not because of my music group. They're like, keep on posting that, even brothers.
0: Mm.
1: So I speak mainly to single people so that they won't make the same mistakes.
0: Well, you know, I think that's powerful when you can talk about, you know, the things that you've been through and use it as a strength now and not a weakness. And the fact that I think the example here is that, you know, no matter what industry that you're in, it takes a toll on marriage and on relationships. And I think that sometimes, you know, people are oblivious, thinking that we in the gospel are insulated from the problems of the world. And we're just not, because people have real feelings, they have real issues. And no matter what industry you're in, you can't be isolated thinking that, oh, well, it's gospel, it's religious, and we're not going to have those issues. That's just not true.
1: No, it's not the same thing. And I just happen to be more transparent about mine. There are many people that are going through their divorce and they're still together.
0: Mm-hmm.
1: In the church.
0: Right.
1: They're living in two homes. I just happen to be the one that is bold enough to be transparent enough. And my ex-wife, she talked about it too. We've done a podcast together about it, because we want to help others so that they won't face the same thing. Get help, you know. We just kept going, shuffling through rooms, shuffling through promotions, shuffling through ministry, until one day we sat down, we had nothing to talk about but ministry and our kids. And so I say to those that are listening to me on your show, don't keep shuffling through rooms. Deal with the problem, because you can act like it's not a problem. It's not going to go away. You can help everybody else and lose your own family. Yeah. Like, what profit a man to gain the whole world and lose his soul? What profit a man to help everybody else's family and lose your own family? And so I can't make up for the things, even with my children. I travel 300 days out of the year ministering, and I missed a lot of events. And I told my old my namesake, I said, I can't make up for what I lost time, but what I can do is be there for now.
0: Right.
1: And so we have to learn how to heal while we're saving everybody else. We have to save our own.
0: Absolutely. Bishop Greg Davis joining us here on the Weekend Praise Party. The name of the song, God Made It Fail. Let's talk about that song and how this song was birthed and the journey behind that.
1: So during the pandemic, of course, I'm not the author of it, but during the pandemic, Pastor Brown had a viral moment, and I started singing the song, and I'm moving, and then I did a recording. And I did a recording with Bishop Neil Robeson and Bishop Morton. They did a single with me. And we put that out, and then I said, no, that's not the one. It's so timeless. During the pandemic, it helped us get through, but even now, with everything that's going on in America, we ain't even got to talk about the world. People can't even hardly afford gas. Prices are up. But whatever goes on in the world, the devil tried it, but God will make it fail, no matter what you're going through. Everything that the devil tried. And so I recorded it and working with a great team to get it out. And I appreciate you even planning it or even having this interview. But some of you that are listening right now, you're going through something. You've been through something, but God made it fail. The thief tried to get your house, but he had to go in the other block. You thought you weren't going to be able to afford gas, but you're still going to the pump somehow, some way. You're still doing it. Whatever the devil tried, God made it fail.
0: You know, this one of them songs, you start singing it in church at the right time, man, you're going to have usher board number one with a whole bunch of sheets coming out, because this is one of them songs, man. You get to thinking about how
1: board number one. You got all the way back.
0: I'm trying to tell you, you got to have usher board number one.
1: Number one, two, and three.
0: Yeah, that's right. You can't have, you know, you might not be able to have the senior ushers or the youth ministry, to not even usher board number three, because you got to have the well-experienced ushers, or as one of my kin folks said, ushers, in order for this to go forward, because otherwise, you're going to have a whole bunch of pieces shouting, you ain't gonna know what to do with it.
1: Well, man, thank you. That means it's good then.
0: Yes, it is. So look, I want
1: thank
0: you to
1: you,
0: absolutely. So I want you to tell everybody how they can follow you on social media.
1: I am at Bishop Greg Davis everywhere. At Bishop Greg Davis, Substack, Twitter, Facebook, YouTube, Instagram, TikTok, two Facebook pages, everywhere. I am Bishop Greg Davis.
0: You got more social media than I do, man. I'm telling you.
1: Oh, man. You got to be like, well, that's what I do. It's worked for me.
0: Yeah, absolutely. And you know what? Look, I'm trying to get to that point. My kids, they kind of spoon feed me a little bit. I'm doing a lot better than I used to. I'll tell you that.
1: Well, you got to stay out there, man.
0: Yeah.
1: You know, here's the thing. Just like anything, it is good and bad. If you use social media for the right thing, it can be a great tool in the hand of the right people.
0: Absolutely. Well, Bishop, look, thank you so much on everything that you do. Continue blessings, man, and appreciate your time.
1: Thank you so much. I appreciate you.
0: We'll take this time out when we come back. More of the Weekend Praise Party right after this.
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0: It's time for our Sunday dinner segment here on the Weekend Praise Party. We always love to talk about food, family, and food for the soul. And today we've got a great chef on. I had a chance to meet him in Birmingham, Alabama during the SWAC basketball tournament. He's a celebrity chef. He's done tons of TV, man. He's going to tell you all about himself, Chef Jannard Wells. How you doing, bro?
1: I am doing good, and it's good to talk to you again. We had a blast in Alabama.
0: Absolutely. Well, first of all, you have done some amazing things. Kind of tell our listeners a little bit about yourself and some of the great things you've been able to do.
1: You know, I started this journey with the desire to set out to accomplish everything that I'm doing. You know, the course of my career span, I've written six books. My latest cookbook that's out now, which is a bestseller, Southern Inspired, more than 100 delicious dishes from my American table to yours, and it highlights the Southern diaspora and why we as African Americans cook the way we cook and the creativity behind our food. Because not only am I, as I say, a classically trained chef, but I learned how to cook at home with my parents before ever going off to culinary art school. I've owned and operated 9 restaurants. Also, I have a manufacturing company by the name of Hawk Cuisine. Our products are available online on my website at chefjannard.com, but also at any of your local Whole Foods, you can get Hawk Cuisine products by Chef Jannard. Over my lifespan, I started out cooking on the celebrity end of things with Tyler Perry, traveling with him while he was doing the play Madea's Big Happy Family Reunion, and then from there led into doing some work with the rock band Lady Antebellum, being a culinary chef for Brandon Ingram. If anybody watch any of the games, and I know they do, from there, New Edition, Ricky Bell, Michael Bivens, just to name a few. And then, of course, you know, the Tom Joyner Fantastic Voyage.
0: Oh, yeah.
1: Anybody love cruising? Yes, I'm one of the headlining chefs on the Fantastic Voyage every year, where not only does Tom Joyner take over the cruise ship, but we take over the kitchen as well. So wherever they go, because my desire was always to be a household name in this culinary field. Started out with Food Network over 12 years, doing shows from Cutthroat Kitchen, Chef Wanted, all the way down to Walking Away from Food Network Stars, the runner-up season 12. Now I'm one of the contributors on the show on the Cooking Channel, Best Things I Ever Ate.
0: Yes, I've seen you on there.
1: Yeah, and I have two of my own shows on TV One. Not TV One, but Cleo TV. TV One is the sister network to Cleo TV. The founder, Kathy Hughes, is behind those. And also my latest cookbook, Southern Inspired, she wrote the foreword to my book because she's been my mentor for years. And my shows that are on Cleo TV, that as a matter of fact, come on every Wednesday night, man, at 8:30 Central, 9:30 p.m. Eastern, New Soul Kitchen, and it's really me cooking for us, from us, by us.
0: Yes.
1: So that's kind of a snippet of Chef Jannard and somewhat of a nutshell of all the things that I got done, got going on, and how it came to be.
0: Well, you know what? I know that you have you've been honored by the James Beard House, and that is something that is extremely high honor. I mean, when I think about people that have been honored by James Beard, I mean, you know, Iron Chef like Chen Kenichi and those guys, they've been honored by James Beard and Bobby Flay. I mean, to be honored like that as considered a family chef, that is

0: which was amazing. And just to even have those accolades and be recognized, especially even with as being a Southern chef, I felt was a great accomplishment. Outside of the James Beard Awards, outside of being honored at the James Beard House, I also, man, my show, I have several awards that I won, from Taste Awards. As a matter of fact, I'm inducted into the Taste Hall of Fame.
1: Nice.
0: The Taste Awards is what's considered the Grammy Awards of food out in Los Angeles. So there's some quite a bit of accomplishments that I've seen and experienced in life, and those are things that I always had, as we call on our vision board, our bucket list, and our prayer corner, of things that I wanted to accomplish and achieve, because I wanted to set the tone for other young African-American chefs that look like me, sound like me, that want to be more than just the average in life, to let them know that it is possible. Someone like me who grew up in Mississippi seeing nothing but dirt roads and cotton fields, but the biggest thing is I possessed the ability to see beyond my surroundings when I was growing up and knew and desired to want and achieve more.
1: Talk about the new book and a little bit about the inspiration behind it.
0: Yeah, Southern Inspired, as I say, it's my culinary love letter to my culinary ancestors and to my family, because one of the things that I learned over the many years of spending time with my family and cooking and even growing up in it is food is truly the ultimate unifier.
1: Yes.
0: That brings people together. And what I want to do is take those recipes that I love, that I dined, that I ate, that I grew up experiencing, and modify them for today's healthy lifestyle, so you can still eat the foods that we love without having all of the unwanted stuff that originally was not culturally in our food. See, when people talk about Southern food, the first thing they want to see is everything is fried and all we use is lard and fat back and everything is sugar, which is not true. Granted, now, we love our sweet tea and lemonade. I don't care what nobody says.
1: Right.
0: But the thing is, we produce more vegetation, cook with more vegetation than anyone else in America. As a matter of fact, we're in the South. Predominantly, all of it that's distributed to the rest of America is grown here. So we know about vegetation. We created it. What we've learned to do is use the herbs and spices and everything that we have to create masterful pieces of meat dishes, because in culinary arts as a chef, the whole key is to, as I always say, paint a picture with your plate. Mm. And these are the stories that I tell in the cookbook, as well as giving some amazing recipes. Like, this is one of my all-time favorites, which is the Juicy Lucy Smoked Gouda Cheeseburger.
1: Yes.
0: I've always been a fan of cheeseburgers, man, but there's nothing like taking it and stuffing and folding smoked Gouda cheese on the inside of it and then searing it off. So when you bite into it, you got that ooey gooey smoked Gouda coming from the inside with caramelized onions on a brioche bun.
1: Mm.
0: So, and look, I break it down so simple. They can make it no problems. Cranberry and whiskey glazed pork rib.
1: Oh.
0: You know, just to name a few. Cast iron skillet cream style corn.
1: Oh,
0: and what I've done with this book, it took the team and I over a year to create it. But what we did was we went through and re-broke down each recipe and created it in the simplest terms. Whether you're a novice cook or you're a beginner cook, you can create the recipes that I've created, that I've outlined and laid out for you in here, and you'll get the same experience that I get, because that's what it's about when we eat people's food. It's about experiencing who they are and how they love it. And then, granted, if it's a certain ingredient you don't like or you don't eat, it's okay to substitute it for something else.
1: Mm, the food ministry is strong, Chef. I'm here. Oh, my goodness.
0: Thank you.
1: Chef Wells joining us here on the Weekend Praise Party. I got about a minute left, but I want to ask you this. If a plate of food could describe your journey, what would that food on that plate look like?
0: If a plate of food could describe my journey, the first thing that would start off on that plate of food is massage kale. It's been one of those things that I've always loved. I've always loved kale my whole life, and I think when my grandmother taught me how to massage the kale, it just changed the whole

0: spectrum for me. And when I talk about massage care, first what you do, you got to take those fresh leaves. Because, see, we always had gardens. We grew up with gardens. We picked the fresh care. Take those fresh leaves, pull them off the stem, put them in a Ziploc bag, add your little olive oil and some kosher salt and black pepper. And what you do is you massage the kale in that bag. And while rubbing it together and massaging it, it's going to get fork tender where it literally melts in your mouth.
1: Mm.
0: And look, that, I can eat that all day long, put some poppy seed dressing on it, and I can go to town with it. But outside of that, they're definitely going to see some crawfish on there, and I think they're going to probably also see a little gumbo and etouffee on there, because I love me some Creole food, because my father was Creole, as a matter of fact, and that's who really influenced that in me while I was growing up in Mississippi. So I think you'll kind of see a melting pot of all kind of things, because outside of my heritage of cooking Southern cuisine, and of course, as I say, African-American cuisine, because that's what I grew up eating, when I graduated culinary arts school, my instructor talked me into going and studying abroad, as they call it, stodging, where I would go to other countries and I would work for other chefs for free just so that they would teach me that style of cooking. Traveled to Malaysia, the Caribbean Islands. I actually cooked for the premier and first lady of Bermuda. And then from there, I learned Mandarin style of cooking, Filipino, all of those styles. And I came back to home to Atlanta, and I went to the culinary arts schools here, got some of the younger chefs that were just graduating, and I told them if they give me a year of their time, not only would I teach them a cuisine that they would only learn if they went to one of those countries to study the cuisine, but I was going to pay them, and I was going to give them a job because we opened up an Asian restaurant in downtown Atlanta off of Lucky Street, right up under Georgia State University. So just trying to inspire and build others while continuing to pursue my dreams and desires at the same time.
1: Chef, tell everybody about how they can get the book and keep up with you on social media.
0: Everybody can get the book by going to my website, chefjernard.com. chefjernard.com, as well as please follow me on Instagram at Chef Jernard, chefjernard. You can also order the book on Amazon. If you go to Amazon, you'll see that bestseller sticker on there. It's a bestseller for a reason, because I'm giving all those that want to cook, those chefs that are inspired, I'm giving them knowledge and history of not my journey, but all of our journey, so they can build on what I've created, just like those that came before me built the platform for me. So please go out there. Everything is always Chef Jernard. I keep it simple for them, my brother.
1: Well, Chef, this has been a pleasure and an honor to speak with you and to meet you, man. We got to stay in touch, man. I love what you're doing, and I love that you're taking what really food for the soul and really just making something happen for just everybody. I really appreciate you, man.
0: Thank you so much, and it's always a pleasure as well. And I look forward to seeing you again soon.
1: Second hour of the Weekend Praise Party coming up right after this. Hey!

0: It's the second hour of the Weekend Praise Party. We are so glad that you could join us. It's time for our weekly mix. This is DJ Miles Franklin right here on the Weekend Praise Party.
1: Brothers and sisters, I want to welcome you back to life. Back to the one that can make your next chapter your best chapter.

0: DJ Miles Franklin right here on the Weekend Praise Party. Make sure you go out on Instagram, support him. He does great work, and we thank him so, so much for helping us be what we are here on the Weekend Praise Party. Well, good morning, good afternoon, good evening, whenever you are listening and wherever you are listening. Thank you for joining us. It's hour number two here on our show. Got some great interviews coming up, our International Song of the Week. And of course, we remind you, if you want to listen to the show on demand, it'll be available starting on Monday. Go to sfbmedia.org. Time for our random choice of the week. And, you know, we talked about pies. You know, National Pie Day was January the 23rd, and we told you about the top 10. And, you know, again, I'm not a cherry pie fan. You can kind of keep that. I'm here and there on some of them, but I do like a good apple pie. So I want to know from you, that's the number one pie, according to this survey, the number one pie that was voted on as the most popular. So I want to know from you, apple pie, yay or nay? All you have to do is go to our Instagram page at Weekend Praise Party and vote. Is apple pie number one, yay or nay, here on the Weekend Praise Party? We've got more on the way right after this.
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0: back on the Weekend Praise Party. And, you know, we've got a great guest coming up. Her name is Sheena Taylor. She's got a new song called I Denounce You, Satan. Now, let me tell you something. She has a powerful testimony of just overcoming so many life obstacles. You do not want to miss it. And, of course, her new song. That's coming up in just a moment right here on the Weekend Praise Party.
1: Hey!

0: Back on the Weekend Praise Party, glad you could join us. Hey, for the first time, we've got a new artist here, a new song called Denounce You. Sheena Taylor joining us. How you doing, Sheena?
1: I am great. How are you?
0: I am doing well. Well, first of all, let's talk a little bit about your journey in gospel music before we get to the song. Kind of talk about you and how your journey has been going.
1: My journey is blessed. I'm on assignment, so I couldn't be more happier right now. Just to seeing everything that was prophesied over my life has finally come to pass, and it's a beautiful experience.
0: When you start looking at some of the artists that you look up to, who are they?
1: CeCe Winans, I love her. That's my baby. And Michael Jackson.
0: All right, you got favorite songs by both of them?
1: Actually, CeCe, I Trust You, Lord.
0: Well, now, of course, when you look at, you growing up, what was your childhood like and of course getting introduced into gospel music?
1: My childhood was very harsh. I was raised upon religion, and as soon as I found Jesus for myself and he introduced himself to me through an encounter, my life changed after that. I started to get into gospel music, and that's when I found who I was.
0: What do you think was the When you look at some of the life lessons that you've had to look at, what do you think was one of those lessons that really started to define what your journey was going to be in gospel music?
1: When I overcome everything the enemy sent to me, I knew that my calling was right at the door. Mm-hmm. And that's when I started my journey.
0: Sheena Taylor joining us here on the Weekend Praise Party. We're going to get to the song here in just a little bit. I Denounce You. The inspiration behind that. Talk about that a little bit.
1: It was a spiritual birth behind I Denounce You. Everything that I had encountered since before my mother's womb, how the enemy tried to come at my neck, he finally came for my daughter, and that was the final straw for me. You know, you come for me. I didn't have nobody to protect me, but I can protect her. And God was like, this is your weapon to wake up the remnant. You know, it's time to come out of your slumber. Are you ready to answer this call? And I was like, you know what, God, your will, not my own.
0: You know, a lot of people, when they go through the journey of writing a song and doing a song, they have different moments of the birth of a song and getting that out and what have you. When you look at how this song has helped other people as well, what kind of response do you get?
1: You stopped me from suicide. I can relate to your testimony. I thought I had went through things. And when I heard your testimony, it made me feel like I didn't go through anything. And that's the one thing in my life that kept me strong, because I thought that somebody went through way worse than me. And it's beautiful when your testimony is somebody else's testimony and it's a compass for them. So God bless you all.
0: If you had to talk to yourself 10 years ago, what would you tell yourself about the journey ahead?
1: Little Sheena, it's okay. You can rest now.
0: You know, I listened to that song and it's very powerful. And it's one of those songs where you just feel the amount of overcoming that you have. And, you know, not just overcoming something, but stepping into something that's even great. When you start looking at the greatness of this, you know, you start looking at, you know, family and the things that God has blessed you with. You start looking back and then you look ahead. What are some things and lessons that you teach your family, your kids, about the journey ahead?
1: Trials and tribulations may come, but God's promises never come back void. And I suffered before this song I Denounce came out. I suffered with lupus for 9 long months. It's in my music. And the moment that the doctor said my lupus was gone, this is what I teach my kids, is that affliction might have happened, but God had a purpose behind my pain. Amen.
0: Amen. Talking about lupus, and I know, you know, my son, he's autistic, and my wife and I talked a lot about, you know, how important it is for the support with people who go through things. It's not just important for the person who's going through it to get the necessary assistance they need, but it's the support that the family has. Talk about your family support with you battling lupus.
1: I actually have an autistic son.
0: Really?
1: And I battle it every single day.
0: Yeah.
1: Wondering if he's going to speak to me. Having to still say yes, Jesus, because I don't know the outcome, but I know what he brought me through. He brought me through cancer, sex trafficking, lupus, all of these things, and I'm still saying yes to him. So I had to constantly tell my children, mommy's okay. You know, I had to go through things, and you may have to go through things. I want to stop that before it happens, but it's not my will. It's God's will for you, you know? And if I can be that support system for you, I didn't have that. And so you have this. You have the luxury of that. Please do not take it for granted, you know?
0: So. Absolutely. Well, I tell you what, Sheena, it's a powerful song, a powerful testimony, and you sure have been through a lot in your life, you know, getting to this point. And I tell you what, if there's anybody that could be in a dictionary of, you know, look at somebody that has overcome, your picture's in there, because the things that you've had to battle in your life and then to be able to say, these are the things that I have done because of God, I mean, that says a lot about not only you as a person and your strength, but I think it says a lot about what God can bring people through, even when you think that he's not there. So I think it's a powerful testimony of what you bring to the table.
1: Yes, like the war room that people talk about in these days. I was in a war room at 5 years old, and I thought the closet was just a hiding place. You know, when I got older, everybody said, this is the prayer closet. So God was there the whole entire time. I just didn't know it. I felt him. I felt something, you know, protecting me, telling me, go get in the closet. You know, because at a five-year-old age, I was seeing the spirit realm. I was seeing this stuff, you know, and they put me in mental institutions, thought I was crazy. And now look at me. Dismantling the enemy.
0: Is there a person in your life that you go back to that was a difference maker for you?
1: My daddy.
0: Yeah.
1: Well, my granddaddy. He showed me the love that any man should have shown me in my life. And he showed me a God's love. And that's what took him, because I held him on a pedestal, in such a pedestal that to God, he was an idol. But he was the only man that showed me the love that I needed. You know, through him, I found Jesus. Through him, I knew there was a God. So come on.
0: Absolutely. Sheena, tell everybody how they can download this powerful song, I Denounce You, on social media.
1: Yes, if you go to YouTube, you can go to Sheena Taylor, Spotify, Apple, anything to do with Sheena Taylor. That's how you can find me, Instagram, Facebook, Sheena Taylor. And I also have a website. It's www.iamsheenataylor.com. You can get all the latest merch that we have.
0: The new album is called Warfare. And the new song is called I Denounce You. Get it now. Sheena Taylor joining us on the Weekend Praise Party. Thank you so much for joining us.
1: Thank you so much for having me.
0: An unbelievable testimony by Sheena Taylor. Don't forget, download her music today. We'll take a time out back after this.
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It's your boy, James L. Patterson, and you're listening to great gospel music with my good friends, Centoria and Shea Black, on the Weekend Praise Party.

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0: What's good, brothers and sisters? This is Kirk Franklin. Keep that dial locked to the weekend praise party with Santoria Black. Let's go.
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0: Back on the Weekend Praise Party, about to wrap things up this week. We're going to be talking to B. Chase Williams about his choir and new music that's out. But first of all, here is his new song, Secret Place, right here on the Weekend Praise Party.
1: Psalms 91:1 says, he that dwelleth in the secret place of the Most High shall abide under the shadow of the Almighty. Come on, Shabbat.

it's time to flip this thing. We gonna take a trip up 95 North. 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We gonna go old school. Y'all remember how we used to do. Come on, Tenors!

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That's what we're living for. We're living to be with him. With him forevermore. Come on, Tennis, put your stamp on it.

0: Back on the Weekend Praise Party, Santoria Blackfield with you. We are joined by a fantastic artist who has great music out in the new title of this song. It's called Secret Place. It's B. Chase Williams. How you doing, brother?
1: What's up, man? I'm doing great. How are you?
0: I am doing well. Well, first of all, you know, you've been busy. Kind of tell everybody about, you know, what you had going on because you stay busy.
1: Man, I try to. You know, the older you get, you got to move a little faster. So I'm trying to stay out there. But we've been promoting this new single, Secret Place, and it is doing phenomenally well at radio. I'm so thankful for all of you because we couldn't do what we do without you guys. So nominated for 2 Stellars this year. I have a radio show, internet radio show that is really growing and blowing up. Working on my first book. I got a lot of stuff going on, man.
0: Yeah, just a little bit. I want to talk about the radio show. How did you kind of get into that?
1: You know, me and Radio Robin was having a conversation one day. She had did an interview with me. And after the interview, she said, you know, you have a radio voice. And I was like, Radio Robin, I have always wanted to do radio. I've always wanted to do radio. Always wanted to do voiceovers and things of that sort. And me and Robin stayed on the phone probably for around 1.5 hours. And she just went step by step. She said, so when are you going to do it?
0: Mm-hmm.
1: This is what you need to do. And she just kind of walked me through creating that plan on that phone call and told me, now you go do your homework and get back with me and let me know what you're going to do. And I did exactly what she said. And on Christmas Day 2024, we aired my first radio show. And
0: man,
1: I was blown away, and it's just taken flight since then.
0: Well, look, you got an outstanding show, man. I had a chance to hear it a couple of times, and it's really, really good. And you do have a radio voice. I noticed that about you because I was like, hey, you got a good little voice for broadcasting here.
1: Thank you, man.

0: kind of start pushing choir to the background. And more so because it cost too much to move choirs, especially if you're a large choir.
1: B. Chase Williams joining us here on the Weekend Praise Party. And, you know, speaking of choirs, I mean, you know, you've had Shabbat for, 30 years now, man? So being over a choir and being a choir director, who are those people that you look to?
0: Oh, man, Hezekiah Walker, Donald Lawrence, Ricky Dillard. But, yeah, most definitely the ones that I just called out. They were very influential. Olanda Draper.
1: Oh, yeah.
0: And the Associates.
1: Throw Out the Lifeline. That's one of my favorite songs by him.
0: Yes, definitely.
1: So now let's talk about
0: they're all my friends, and we was able to perform on stages together. So I learned so much from just sitting back watching them, and even to this day, still studying a lot of them and their music as they're still going forward in their craft and ministry.
1: There was something about the writing of Orlando Draper. And I'm not, you know, saying one is better than the other, but he was here for just a short amount of time, but it was something about him, Thomas Whitfield, that was just incredible.
0: Yeah, most definitely.
1: Yeah.
0: Most definitely. One of the things I appreciated about Tommy was Tommy wrote from the Word of God. He wrote the scripture, hence the choir sung the scripture. So you can never lose when you sing in the Word.
1: Let's talk about the new music that you have out here.
0: Yes.
1: Of course, the name of the song is called Secret Place. What was the journey behind writing this song?
0: Secret Place. I wrote Secret Place when I was in a dark place in my life. We're talking about choirs and the resurgence of choirs. We've been together for 33 years. I recorded my first record. You know how old I am now. I recorded my first project in 1994. It was released in 1995, entitled Take a Trip on CGI Records. And, I mean, it took flight. We was on the road every weekend. We was traveling all over the country, first, second CD. Then there started to be a shift in the industry. And, like I said, they were putting choirs to the background and bringing groups and soloists and praise and worship teams to the forefront. And our dates started, like, declining, and people weren't really booking us, and people were making promises, and then they were not keeping them. They weren't honoring their word. And I just got into a really, really dark place because I knew that God had given me this assignment. And I had got really low, and the only place that I could really find security, comfort, hope, faith, was in my secret place.
1: Mm-hmm.
0: And that secret place for me was my secret place of praise, my secret place of prayer, my secret place of just really getting into the presence of God. Because if I wouldn't have gotten into that secret place, I would have gave it all up.
1: Yeah,
0: and if I would have gave it all up, we wouldn't be where I am right now.
1: I'm glad you said that, because as you know, that happens in almost every industry. When you start saying, okay, this is what I know I'm supposed to be doing, but there's so many obstacles and things that are against us, and I'm not getting as many jobs. How were you able to get out of the dark place there?
0: Numbers 23 and 19 says, God is not a man that he should lie, neither the son of man that he should repent. If he said it, he's going to do it. I had to hold on to that word and trust God to be God.
1: Mm.
0: And the only way that I could trust God to be God was I had to stay in his presence. I had to make some adjustments in my life and get back to making the main thing the main thing. It wasn't about gigs. It was about ministry.
1: Mm.
0: It wasn't about praise. It was about giving God glory. It wasn't about me at all. It was about God. And sometimes when you're out there and you're moving fast and God is opening doors and things of that sort, sometimes you can get the big head and you can kind of lose focus. And I did. And so I believe that that season of kind of like shut down to a certain extent, it was God ordained because I was losing my focus, and he had to get me refocused and realigned back in position so that he could use me the way that he created me to be used.
1: Man, that is powerful. You know, again, I think that's the whole point of why I love to ask about the journey of a song and the journey of a person when they are writing something, because there's always a great story behind it. So when you

0: Listen to that song, you can really feel that passion behind it and why they wrote that. And I think that is so important to for people to really know that, hey, he went through a dark place and was able to get out and soak in eyes. So I think that's a powerful testimony.
1: Most definitely. Most definitely.
0: Let's talk about how people can catch up with you on social media, because you're very active.
1: Ah, man, it is so easy. 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Facebook, Instagram, Snapchat, TikTok, YouTube. 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
0: Make sure that you go ahead and download the music today. 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Please make sure you get that, and also follow him on all social media platforms. Man, it is great to hear from you. Continue blessings on all that you do.
1: Thank you so much for your support and this opportunity, and I speak blessings over you and your journey as well.
0: That will do it for this week's edition of the Weekend Praise Party. 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

reach over and shake hands with somebody that's in a pit and tell them you got to praise your way up out of that. That's what you got to do. You can't waste this corporate setting and the manifested presence of God coming all the way down from heaven with angels ascending and descending and not get what God is trying to deliver into your spirit tonight. Tell them you can't afford that. Look at your neighbor and tell them you can't afford that. 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
0: God sees you. 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

friend we have in Jesus. 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What a friend we have in Jesus is a reality. In this day and time, when the word friend has less and less meaning, in this day and time, when there are fair weather friends who are there when the sun is shining on your situation, believe when the rain runs rampant in your life. 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

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Come on in for a Right Now Praise.

to turn to. We have to remember the names of God. He's Jehovah Jireh, Jehovah Sikkim. But the one we need to be talking to today in this hour is El Shaddai, the Almighty God, the one that pulls us close. Come on, lift your hands right there and worship.

0: This is Tony TK Kelly, VP of Artist Relations, 100 Radio Stations Coalition. 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
1: I am a witness for the Lord. Come on, do it again. Say, Mabel, I am a sanctified witness for the Lord. Come on, Jesse, here we go.

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1: all I have
0: is what I give,
1: to worship you
0: is why I live.
1: Is why I live.
0: Here's my heart.

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0: and David Benton. 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
1: It's about 8 in the morning. 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

0: Now believe that it's already done.
1: If you know gotta take care of you, make some noise up in here. Drums. Here we go. Listen, despite every situation, despite this coronavirus that's going on, just remember, God will take care of you. Put your hands together. Always remember, no matter what you're going through, God will take care of you. Listen.

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The Bible says that the high sounding praise be heard. I need everybody who's breathing to get on your feet, turn your volume up.

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Mic check.

Now for several years I've heard people talking all over the world. This life matters, and that life matters. But Galatians 3:28 says, for ye are all one in Christ Jesus.